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Well, here we are. 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Not yet. 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My name is Delphine Blue, and grasping every last moment of summer as I have been for the past few weeks, I just can't let go. And I'm glad that you're joining me for Socking Blue Saturday nights, 8 till 11. So, wherever you are, make the most of it, because we're going back to school next week, aren't we? Here we go. Let's do Saturday night.

0: Well, I met you in the summer. Calvin Harris singing about summer. DJ Jazzy Jeff and the Fresh Prince going back for a summertime. We heard Kool & the Gang with Summer Madness. Lana Del Rey with Summertime Sadness, which is what I'm feeling. And The Doors, Summer's Almost Gone. 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

0: Well, after all, we are coming up on Labor Day, so there were some songs in there about work. And hail to the unions, because they gave us the weekend. Of course, just now we heard from the Temptations with Papa Was a Rolling Stone, mentioning the 3rd of September, which was the other day, not today, but couldn't pass up the opportunity, and that was that nice, long version of it. And ahead of that, we heard Nina Simone with House of the Rising Sun, Marianne Faithfull covering John Lennon's Working Class Hero, and Bruce Springsteen with The River. 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

Money, money.

0: is a work of art.
1: Well, that would be the song of the summer for me. And you know, the funny thing about it is that that is not the Madonna version of Danceteria. It's a funny story, but before the record came out, somebody passed me that version, and I thought it was the Madonna version. But then there were some tells in it that sort of belied the fact that it wasn't the real thing. And in fact, it's a cover. The thing that gave it away was the mispronunciation of Debbie Mazar's name in the song. And also, it's missing a bunch of the lyrics. But it is a very cool cover by a Brazilian DJ, DJ Neon Funko. And apparently, if you go online, there's a ton of covers and remixes of that song, Danceteria, from Madonna's new album, Confessions 2. And as I said, it's, for me, the song of the summer. 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We still have a couple of those left. I know I'm a bit of a broken record about this summer thing, but, you know, I guess I just like summer. So that was just an old-fashioned set of dance music, and there was a new song at the end of it. We also heard Madonna again before that. Well, real Madonna with Like a Prayer. Mano de Bango with Sol Makossa. The OJs, Now That We Found Love. Evelyn Champagne King, I Don't Know If It's Right. And Sister Sledge, He's the Greatest Dancer. And we also heard Hugh Masekela, Grazing in the Grass. And Duke Ellington with The Mooch. And Gil Scott-Heron with The Bottle. Here on Shocking Blue, I'm Delphine Blue. 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And I didn't say it at the top of the show, but yes, I did go to Paris to see The Cure, so I'll get to that. 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

0: You're listening to Shocking Blue here on member-supported WFUV Saturday nights from 8 till 11 with myself, Delphine Blue. I'm very glad you are here. And we were just listening to Jay Dilla with Nothing Like This. Before that, we heard from Ibrahim Alpha Jr. with Latent. And we heard from the Water Girls with The Whole of the Moon. Of course, you know the song The Whole of the Moon, which was originally done by the Water Boys. And so the story behind it is that there are three clubs, Planet Peach, Moz, and the Sub Club. And they're a trio of legendary nightlife venues in Glasgow, Scotland. And they are historically tied to the long-running electronic club night Optimo. And the name Optimo is taken from the Liquid Liquid song from the very early 80s, circa 1981. These locations represented the shifting homes of Optimo's famous Sunday night parties. This specific sequence of venues became a phrase of tribute in August 2026 with the charity release of The Whole of the Moon by a collective called The Water Girls, who are somewhat mysterious. But it was created to honor Optimo's co-founder, Keith MacIver, known as J.D. Twitch, following his terminal brain cancer diagnosis, and he passed away last year. And the musical project was explicitly described as an attempt to capture a sound that could have been heard on the dance floor at Planet Peach, Moz, or the Sub Club on a Sunday night or a Monday morning. So it is a charity version, and you can buy it on Bandcamp. It's super cool. Speaking of super cool, we heard Kelsey Lu with Running to Pain before that here on Shocking Blue. Love that song. Just love, love, love, love, love that song. And they did a marquee member show for WFUV. 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And the Agra Fish Building is at the Brooklyn Navy Yard. It's also where that Radiohead art thing that was up, that immersive art thing, same building. So I guess these sorts of things are happening there. If you go, let me know how it is. My name is Delphine Blue. You can contact me, dblue@wfuv.org, or follow me on Instagram at TheRealDelphine and message me there. And yeah, I did go to Paris to see The Cure. And the song that ignited the crowd the most wasn't the one I expected it to be. So I'm going to play that song next. It's a song I love, but I didn't expect the crowd to lose their minds as much as, or lose their collective mind as much as it did. So stay tuned for The Cure next here on Shocking Blue.
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0: 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Delight, What Is Love? We heard from MFSB with TSOP. And of course, MFSB stands for Mother, Father, Sister, Brother, and TSOP is the sound of Philadelphia. Monica was ahead of that with Secret in the Dark, and we heard from Brian Eno and David Byrne with the Jezebel Spirit. Maybe you're going to see David Byrne. He's going to be at Forest Hill Stadium on the 19th of this month. And of course, we heard two from The Cure. I went to see them at the Rock on Seine Festival in Saint-Cloud in Paris, and that song Play for Today, well, we heard of Reflection, which they didn't do in this show, but they did do Play for Today, and it had a massive response. I've always loved that song, but I did not expect that it would be perhaps the biggest response of almost any of the songs they performed that night. So that was kind of great because it's an early one. My ticket was for the last day of the festival, but I arrived a few days before and I was having dinner the night I arrived outside, summertime, and I heard music in the distance wafting through the air, and I suddenly realized I was listening to Nick Cave, and I could recognize the songs. And I was like, oh my God, I'm really close to this festival. So I started walking on the street in the direction of the music, and I just was outside in the Paris night listening to Nick Cave in the distance. It was kind of magical. The whole thing was pretty crazy. Would I do it again? Yes. Of course I would. And The Cure allegedly will be here in the United States next year. FUV in the Bowery presents Welcome the Strokes for the Reality Awaits Tour with Beach House, TV on the Radio, and Effers on Friday, October 2nd at Flushing Meadows, Corona Park, in Queens. Tickets and info at BoweryPresents.com. That's The Strokes with Beach House, TV on the Radio, and Effers on Friday, October 2nd at Flushing Meadows, Corona Park, in Queens. What a lineup. And that's from The Bowery Presents with media support from FUV. The Argentine singer Juana Molina. She's going to be at LPR next month. If you've never seen her, I encourage you to see her live. She's fantastic, and she's next on Shocking Blue.
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0: You might have heard this before, maybe even this exact announcement. 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

Mother Earth is pregnant for the third time, for y'all have knocked her up. I have tasted the maggots in the mind of the universe. I was not offended, for I knew I had to rise above it all or drown in

0: Hermanos Gutierrez with a song called La Verdad. And we also heard from Flea from his album Honora, which came out earlier this year, which is an album of him exercising his love for his first instrument, the trumpet. It's a jazz album, and it's an excellent album, and he was covering Funkadelic's Maggot Brain. And we heard from Juana Molina with another song called La Verdad. She'll be at LPR on the 13th of October. I've seen her numerous times. She's always great. If you haven't seen her, treat yourself. By the way, La Verdad means the truth. 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There's still a little bit of time left for us on Shocking Blue tonight. Stay with me.
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2: My name is Beth Fulin. I have been listening to FUV since the early 90s. I've always loved WFUV for its diversity, the local information, and the wide range of programming. In my 20s, I listened to what we called college radio to hear new music, and I actually still get that while listening to FUV. I hear current music, and then I hear oldies, and it's just a great range.
0: We lost the great Gloria Steinem. I went to see her in conversation at Cooper Union about a year ago. I'm so glad that I went. This is what Jean Fedorko wrote about her. What a comet she was as she whizzed through the darkness of misogyny and prejudice of the early liberation years. An ally to the queer community, she was a trailblazer and contributed so much to American thought. She changed the world. This song is for Gloria Steinem on Shocking Blue.

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0: Hello and welcome to this week's episode of One on One, New York's longest running sports call-in show. I'm Emily Inardi, joined by Henry Wolf and Maggie Danahy. Behind the glass, we have Sam Giangrande producing for us, and he'll join us on the mic a little bit later to talk some international football. On tap for you today, we have a general MLB discussion, followed by a more specific review of how the Yankees and Mets are doing. Then we'll go into some local soccer talk before heading international, and we'll have a brief conversation about the NFL in general, as well as a fantasy draft review, before reviewing Fordham Football's home opener and previewing their next against North Dakota State. Finally, we'll finish off with a classic Sam Giangrande game. But before we get into sports talk, Henry, Maggie, how are we doing on this first September Saturday?
1: Doing well. I love September weekends. I know it gets a little chilly when the sun's out, and it's nice because you get that brief, like, is it vitamin D you get from the sun? Mm-hmm. And it, like, hits you, and then you're kind of cold, and it hits you again. I want to do all the fall activities this fall. I want to go, like, apple picking, and the botanical walks are going to be amazing. Mm-hmm. I'm just so excited for fall. It's got to be my favorite season.
2: Yeah, the botanical gardens in the fall is, like, literally unmatched. It's my favorite thing to do. So I'm excited. Hopefully get over there this week.
0: Mm. Yeah, I feel like I haven't done, like, any fall things while being at Fordham other than literally just, like, experiencing the changing of the seasons, which just happens at you. But I definitely think I need to, like, actually
1: plan. You haven't even gone to Central Park?
0: No, literally no. Like, I just be on the grind during the fall. Like, I just be focused on my work and stuff like that. So I need to actually.
1: That's very unlike you, Emily.
0: I know. Oh, wow. No, but, like, this is my senior year. I feel like I need to, like, lock in on the fall act-

0: activities a little yeah. bit more.
1: Enjoy the sights. Enjoy the sounds.
0: The sights. Where do you guys go? Like, have you been apple picking? Like,
1: no. New York? No.
2: You gotta go. Or I don't know if you probably don't have, you know, if you don't have a car, but like if you go into North Jersey. That's
1: yeah,
2: the best.
1: I thought you could take the train up.
2: Isn't you can. Place? Yeah.
1: Just train, mm-hmm. bus.
2: Yeah, you could also take the train to Connecticut. Yeah. A place like that. Yeah,
1: I'm not from around these parts.
2: I
1: don't know.
2: I am. Neither of you are.
0: Yeah, no,
2: I can be your tour guide. Let me know.
0: No, please do. Oh my gosh. What's like your favorite like fall activity? Did we go over this? Or
1: no,
0: I feel like we didn't say our favorites.
1: It's okay.
0: To talk favorites. It's okay.
1: I just like the leaves. I like to look at the leaves. I learned recently that Van Cortlandt Park is actually the biggest park in New York City, I guess.
0: Wow.
1: Yeah, and they have a lot of cool stuff, like fountains, hiking trails,
0: yeah.
1: old buildings, and of course, it's like a forest in there. Yeah. And I want to go there at some wow. point and mm-hmm. see and just walk around, just be immersed in nature. Wow. It's really neat.
0: That's so beautiful.
1: You don't think about it a lot, but, you know, yeah. the STEM major of it all, I hate saying it, but, yeah. you know, leaves lose their color because they can't live anymore and they fall down. It's so symbolic of life. Like, you just got to take a moment and be like, wow, we're just a pale blue dot.
0: And,
1: whoa.
0: Yeah. Whoa, we're getting philosophical here.
1: But that's why I love fall.
0: Wow.
1: It's all about life.
0: Wow.
2: There you go.
1: What are you grateful for? Fall.
0: What are you grateful for? Fall. Wow.
1: Yeah.
0: And what a time to be grateful. You got mm-hmm. Thanksgiving.
1: I'm grateful for fall because it makes me realize I should be more grateful for things around
0: whoa.
1: Me.
0: Whoa. Henry, this is like, I'm like Sorry. Having like a revelation this morning. Wow. This yeah. is so poignant. Wow. What about you?
2: I like a good apple cider donut.
0: I like thinking about dying. I like thinking about apple cider donuts. I love this. I personally, like, I'm so excited to like be having like the fall like foods. Pumpkin's back. We ordered pumpkins like pie like coffee syrup and I've been putting it in my coffee every morning and it's just so delightful.
1: I hope Fordham does that. They did that like how do I put this into words? You know when you order on the Grubhub app for your meals and stuff on campus. Well, this probably predates me because I live on campus still.
0: Yeah.
1: They had like a pop-up shop for pies last year down at LC where you could use like your dining dollars and meal swipes to get pies. I didn't take advantage of it. I'm really, really mad about it.
0: Yeah.
1: But now I need to try. I just want pumpkin pie. It's like something that I take for granted. I need to get out of this headspace.
2: Talk about some sports.
1: Yeah.
0: Yes, so we're gonna dive into sports, but we're gonna take a quick break, but we're gonna come back and dive into general MLB talk here on 1-on-1.

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1: Welcome back to One-on-One, New York's longest-running sports call-in show. Once again, I'm Emma with Henry and Maggie. We're going to get into some general MLB talk, and if you'd like to, you know, talk general MLB with us, you can give us a call at 718-817-2750. That's 718-817-2750. We're going to start off here with some talk about the potential lockout and the fact that yesterday, I believe it was yesterday, that the MLB announced the spring training start date, which indicates to me that they're not anticipating a lockout. Or I mean, they might have just had to, like, announce something.
2: They just have to, it's business as usual.
1: Business as usual.
2: Anything happens. Perfect world, there's no lockout, right? And in that case, we need spring training dates. We need to get the calendar up and running, because there's still a chance that the players' union and the MLBPA and the MLB, you know, come together and come do something. I have a lot of opinions about why there's a potential lockout. I'll get it. Let's get the conversation rolling first.
1: Of course, of course.
2: Before I slam all out.
3: Yeah, I think from my stance, I think the most recent, like, pro sports league I can think that kind of went through something similar is the WNBA last season. Like,
1: yeah.
3: They, again, like, prepared for business as usual. It was actually pretty gonna be a lockout. And then last minute it wasn't. And so I do think, like you said, like, they just have to prepare for hoping for the best. Because, like, for them, they don't, like, I guess the business side of the MLB, like, they don't think or know anything's, like, up, or have to at least portray that. So should be interesting.
1: Yeah. Yeah. I just feel like, I don't even know. I feel like we're not going to have a baseball season.
2: What do you think about...
3: I think it's too costly. I think they'll figure it out.
2: What do you think about the idea of the salary cap right now? Because they said...
3: There has to be one.
2: Really?
3: I think so.
1: I might have a hot take. I mean, okay, I know that it's like, it can be unfair because obviously you have different amounts that, like, each team, like, has available, and that is unfair in and of itself, but I also think that players should be being paid, like, however, like it's kind of complicated in that way, because I'm like, it's not, I don't want to say, oh, there should be a restriction on how much players should get paid. Like, I don't think that that's, you know, at least that's definitely not up for me to decide.
2: Well, but the NBA has a salary cap.
3: Yeah.
2: And they still get paid a lot of money.
1: That's true.
2: So I can't remember the exact numbers, but...
1: Yeah,
2: that they set a limit with their first proposal. It was like around the 330 million mark max for the whole team, and this is per year. It's not like total. Mm-hmm. Like, we can still pay players 700 million over 12 years, because that amounts to, I don't know, 45 million a year. So they fit under the cap. Maggie, I was kind of on the fence when they first were starting to talk about this a few years ago.
3: Yeah.
2: I didn't like the idea at all, because you get huge contracts like Shohei Ohtani and Juan Soto, and those are the people you come to see. Those are the names that come up in the news, and they are good players that get paid. They're still good, even though you know you always see that pattern, like, a few years off of contract and they kind of, their numbers buffer, but then good players, you come to see those players play.
3: Yeah.
2: And baseball is unique because you have 162 games, and that's 81 chances for the home team to make money off tickets. And you make money off tickets when you pay players.
1: Yeah.
2: Like, I'm an Orioles fan. We just traded away Adley Rutschman. I can talk about that. That was a good move for us. We're probably not going to play Gunner because he does not want to play for Baltimore anymore. It's kind of obvious. And we paid Pete Alonso, who is ready to play for us.
3: Yeah.
2: And, you know, that organization gets a lot of criticism. Excuse me, for what's going on, but they're doing the right thing because they paid the player that wants to play for them and that is deserving of the money.
1: Yeah.
2: So with this cap coming now, I think we kind of lose that notion of the game a little bit. It would kind of lose, because that is what makes baseball the MLB, the MLB mm-hmm. is you get to pay players and you get to come see those players. I'd like to come see Pete Alonso.
3: Yeah.
2: I don't. Yeah. I got to see Gunnar play. Probably, I wouldn't say it was his prime, but those few rookie of the year he had, it was amazing. And you lose rights, and then obviously the Orioles probably won't play him. I'd be very surprised. With this cap, I think like we lose that now because mm-hmm. we're not. Yeah. You're going to be limited to those supermax contracts because now you still have a team. You still have 11 more people starting, and now you have a bullpen and a starting rotation, and you have at least three bench players during the season before the rosters expand. Losing that, I think, is a big deal.
3: Yeah, to counter that and literally just play devil's advocate because I, admittedly don't know as much about this as you guys seem to, but. Like more competitive games, longer playoff series, that could also draw in fans. When you're playing a Dodgers and they're just going to win everything and like sweep series or like just sit at the top of their conference and blow teams out, it's not like that doesn't compel the home fans of a team that doesn't spend as much as they do to come out and like watch the game when they're playing the Dodgers because they're just going to get their team destroyed.
1: Yeah, I mean, I think that the Dodgers is a whole other conversation. Like, they just...
3: But there's not going to be consequences for that if they don't get a salary cap. They're just going to get away with it.
2: The Dodgers have a losing record since the All-Star break.
1: Yeah.
2: Okay. So, I don't want to say it's a bad example, but I think it's a perfect example of why we kind of don't need a cap, because Tucker has been underperforming. Shohei Ohtani's, like, he's injured and not, like, what's going on with him, and the rest of the team is not pulling their weight.
3: But that star player that we were talking about that draws people is injured. So I feel like it's like...
2: Yeah, but like now we're talking, do you want to see the star players or do you want to see your team play? Because let's talk about Tampa Bay. Mm-hmm. Now, they would be under the salary floor, which means they'd be penalized for that.
3: Yeah.
2: So now they're leading, they're 84 and 57, they're leading the East, and I'm pretty sure they're leading the AL. With that record, with one of the lowest payrolls, and I don't know how they do this. They somehow do this every year. Is it just team chemistry? Is it the atmosphere they have in the locker room? Is it the coaching? What makes Tampa Bay so good? What makes the Dodgers so bad? And why does everybody somehow jump on the Dodgers' case? Because they do pay the players and they have the money to do that. Yeah. It's an LA team, and nobody talks about the Rays are really good.
3: I mean, but like they're still sitting. I mean, I guess the. Well, I'm sorry, looking at the thing. But, like, they're still sitting in third in the NL and comfortable in the West, the Dodgers, even with that losing record. So think about then how prolific they had to be for the first part of the season to still be that comfortable with a losing record post-All-Star.
1: Yeah.
3: Again, I don't know enough to have a super strong opinion. I'm going off of how other sports leagues work and just like kind of the business aspect of it. But
1: no, that's a very valid like opinion though, and I feel like that's why I'm so split on it is because I'm like there is the aspect of like it is unfair when you have teams who are able to like pay players more. But then it's also like
3: look what happened with the Clippers just recently.
2: Oh my gosh!
3: I don't know if that's at all kind of, but like.
2: Well, that was just scandal.
3: True.
1: But I'm like, but it shouldn't be like, I don't know, like, there shouldn't be a limit on how much you could pay someone, especially if it's like someone who's like really, really, really good. Like, I don't know.
3: Like, other leagues, like European soccer, it's like there are punishments for certain things. There's not necessarily a salary cap, but
2: it's like a luxury tax.
3: It's a luxury. Yeah. Or there's just like, I just don't think. From like researching for this that like there's so much gray area when it comes to the financials of the MLB. I just think there needs to be some more clarity. It doesn't necessarily need to be like a salary or cap or whatever, but it's just you got to do something to stop massive super teams and like that's not even like to try to bring like or like exactly at the Dodgers, but you want there to be competition. Yeah. And if the financials are so disparaging or different, or like a team that is so good has such a higher, is putting so much more money into it than the teams that can't, it's just hard to keep the competitive nature of the sport.
1: Yeah, I feel like my like final like opinion on just like the like the salary cap, etc., is just like, I'm kind of going to leave it up to the professionals to decide. Like, and I know that's such a, like, bad, like, I should have, like, a take, but I think that I'm honestly more focused. I, like, whatever they decide, it is what it is. I think I'm more focused on players actually performing up to the standards of what they're being paid, and that's regardless of a salary cap. I feel like that's been really frustrating recently. Obviously, as a Mets fan, that's really frustrating.
2: Yeah. I was going to say, like, they pay big bucks, and they are not and a great.
3: That's another
2: team.
3: Thing. When you give people those big contracts, and they know that they're making that much money, and they're secure, like, not what are they playing for, but you're kind of putting a lot of trust into somebody to make, like, they're not going to perform up to their possible level lately because you're giving them a 12-year contract.
1: Yeah, yeah, and it's just like, I feel like no matter like what, again, no matter what happens with this, it just is like, I think that we need to just focus on that as, like, players performing up to the standards of, like, what we're paying them and what we're expecting of them and, like, what their talent should, like, shows that
3: and
1: they
3: I,
1: should.
3: Yeah. One more thing I just want to add. Like, I think baseball is so different that, like, contracts that we see in baseball and the longevity we see in baseball happens in legit no other pro sport.
2: Mm-hmm.
3: I mean, I guess hockey, they play for long, but, like, like 12-year contracts, like, that's legit not a thing. So, again, it is kind of its own thing. It's not, like, you know, the NBA where, you know, people are their prime for 5 years, or soccer where people are in their prime for like 5 years, give or take. And like, you're giving people 3-year contracts. A 5-year contract is massive. You don't see that often. 12 years, like, and hundreds of millions of dollars is not seen legit any other sport.
2: It's like a franchise tag in the NFL. And Emma, I like what you said. Like, if we're going to pay players, I want to see them play up to their pay grade.
1: Yeah.
2: What I think now, I'm kind of been for the cap recently, because we're going to see teams that are on the come up start to, you know, get within the boundaries and pay players that deserve the money. Mm-hmm. Like, let's say Pittsburgh. Yeah. I mean, they have Connor Griffin for a few years before they have to pay him, but they've got some decent pitching, even though Skeens is having an off year. Or, like, let's look at the Athletics. Their lineup is one of the best, I think. If they weren't in between stadiums, I think plays a big part in why they're doing really bad. Yeah. So when you see more, you know, Griffin Stevenson always called a parody. Like, you see the parody of teams like you'd see in the NFL and the NBA, then you see that in the MLB. Yeah, you lose a little bit of what the MLB kind of was, but you get a more competitive league in that sense.
1: Yeah.
2: Because I think we'll talk about the wild card race right now in the AL. It's so tight because all these teams are fighting for one spot, basically, even though there's still about 3 weeks left of the season. That's exciting to me. I like when teams compete. I like, even though, you know, Tampa Bay's leading it and the Orioles are in there and the you know, Seattle's kind of still in the race. I like seeing smaller market teams come up and compete for wild card spots and even the division lead. So
1: I also just want to like we're talking about, you know, like competitive teams and like all that, and like also like it, I feel like we're also, you know, we're dancing around it, but we're talking about like the same teams being in like the playoffs and the World Series like every year. I feel like like it just feels repetitive to me, but like
3: Yankees, Dodgers,
1: let's like as you were saying, let's show some love to like the teams who are doing really well right now, who like we haven't been like, or at least I feel like I haven't like haven't been on my radar for this type of thing. Mm-hmm. Like, I feel like, and this is more of a personal one, my grandparents are White Sox fans, and, like, they're so happy right now, and they're just, like, watching, and, like, you know, and, like, they're 100% not going to the World Series, but, like...
2: Well, I mean, that's, they have a chance now.
1: They have a chance now, and that's,
2: and
1: like, really
2: exciting.
1: Because
2: they opened their pocketbooks. So, they paid people, and they have a good team chemistry. You know, you got your one-star player, and you've got people, your perennial people that come around and fill the spots where you need them, and that's why they're leading the Central right now.
1: Yeah.
2: So, Cleveland, on the other hand, they don't do that. They don't pay people.
1: Yeah.
2: So,
1: yeah.
2: The Central's always been kind of a wishy-washy place in the American League.
1: Yeah. But what team are you excited, or, like, are you liking, like, seeing in the AL right now?
2: I mean, like, I want to say my Orioles, but I'm really, really angry with how they've been playing recently. I don't know. Last night there was
3: the most boring game in the whole.
2: There was some sparks though. Our second baseman, or I think he was playing third base for us, or shortstop. He was playing somewhere in the infield. Blaze Alexander, hard slide into the Boston shortstop, and he didn't touch him, but it kind of looked like Manny Machado, Dustin Pedroia for a second, because it was late.
1: Yeah.
2: And he got up and started jawing, and then he was walking, benches cleared, he was walking on the field, hyping up the crowd. Like, that's awesome. I like to see that, like, finally, because we're sub 500 right now, and we've been fighting for a wild card spot, and there's been nothing going for us all season. That's cool. I like seeing the energy out of us.
3: Truly the only thing that happened in that game.
2: Yeah.
1: I like to see, like, fire. I like to see that you care. I feel like so much, maybe this is just because I'm a Mets fan, but I feel like so much of what I've been seeing like, is just, like, not caring, and it's, like, not, like oh you strike out, and then it's just oh I'm gonna just walk back and like
3: that's my biggest
1: like
3: pet
1: I
3: peeve in sports.
1: Don't care, like I would be so mad. Mm-hmm. Like, and it's like care a little bit because like yeah it's,
2: because you're
1: it's
2: getting
1: really
2: paid
1: just,
2: a lot of money, right?
1: Yeah,
2: the call comes back to this darn salary cap, doesn't it?
1: Yeah
2: But in the NL, I really want to see the Braves this year. They've had some rough goes with Acuna being injured.
1: Yeah.
2: And now they've been really good all season. And Chris Sale, I think, is my NL Cy Young. So, cool team. I like them. I just like looking at the AL again. All of these teams I've seen every year except for the White Sox. So, let's go O's.
1: Yeah. you know what? No, but like it is just very interesting, and I feel like I'm more interested in the AL this year than I have been in past years. But should we move on to the NL?
2: Go ahead.
1: All right. We'll get more specific into Mets Yankees talk. So, you know, we kind of breezed over the Yankees and the AL, and we'll do kind of the same with the Mets, but here, because we'll get there later. But I'm just like, it's just like the Braves and the Phillies with the East is making me very upset, obviously, as a Mets fan. Also, I just hate the Phillies. I've said that on like every single one. I want to hate the Phillies. Can't stand them. Not even just like, I just feel like sometimes the fans can be like insane, and
3: Philadelphia fans are crazy, from a Boston fan, but
1: yeah. Then with the Brewers, I have to feel bad because my mom is a Cubs fan and she hates the Brewers, and you know they're doing really well. It's like,
2: have you seen Miz pitch?
1: I have, yeah.
2: It's amazing.
1: It really is. I can't even like I feel like I have to hate for my mom and like be like.
2: Ugh. But it's really hard.
1: But
2: to
1: it's
2: hate
1: really,
2: the Brewers.
1: Really hard.
2: And they had a really heartbreaking story last year.
1: Yeah.
2: Getting bounced like they did.
1: Yeah. So
2: I'm with you though. I don't really care for the Phillies.
1: Yeah.
2: I'm from Philadelphia, but like.
1: You're from Philly?
2: I was born in Philly.
1: Whoa.
2: Yeah, and I moved down to my family's all from Baltimore. So when I was like the end of first grade, we moved down, and that was before I could really latch on to the Phillies or the Eagles. So I'm glad that didn't happen.
1: You just don't seem like the type of person who would be.
2: It never imprinted on me. I was a rural boy, lived on a farm. Yeah.
1: Oh my gosh.
2: That's why I like the Orioles so much. They had that rural, the mustaches,
1: like kind of like gritty almost
2: cowboys.
1: Yeah.
2: That shortstop.
1: What about you, Maggie? Anyone you're loving watching? Anyone you're hating?
3: I'm low-key one-stop shop. I watch my Red Sox games and go on.
1: And I love that. I
3: wouldn't want to see. I don't want to see Philly sports fans like win anything. So I'll jump on that. I don't want them to do well.
1: Yeah.
2: Do you think the Red Sox are gonna hold out for those next 3 weeks? You think they're going to keep their spot?
3: No. There's just so much going on. Like, why is Chad Tracy still in Trump? Why is Wilson Contreras in Paris? Like, what's going on? Like, the amount of, like, hype there was for Roman Anthony to come back just to, like, everyone forget how to function is, like, insane to me.
1: Yeah.
3: Before this Orioles series, I would have said no. I'm getting a little bit more, like, back on my train that I was in, like, heaven this summer, like, with that run and then just them playing well. Then the Yankees series literally took a piece of my soul. And I think since that call, we haven't been the same.
2: Oh.
3: Because it was a catch. And
2: I
3: actually do think that affected them a lot.
2: I'm number one biggest Yankees hater.
3: That was a catch.
2: It was a catch.
3: And it was absolutely ridiculous.
1: Yeah.
3: And the fact that the MLB really got no backlash except from Red Sox fans is astounding to me. The fact that they like didn't make a statement or anything is astounding to me. And like I literally think that was everything has not gone good since that.
1: Yeah.
3: But
2: Boston curse.
3: Literally.
2: For another 50
3: and of course
2: years.
3: It was during the Yankees. Like that just makes it so much worse.
1: Yeah.
3: Like it would have been bad against anyone, but again that score was 16-1. Like that is like sickening to me. I was sick. So that kind of just broke my spirit a little bit. And then I remember we played Seattle and then now the Orioles, which we've won our first two games. So that's given me a little bit of hope. But even again, what I saw last night wasn't hopeful. Like,
1: yeah,
2: trust me. I know.
3: Like for both of us, like that was again, like that, like benches clearing was truly the only, I like didn't even see that. I saw it on social media this morning. Cause I just stopped watching because what was I watching? Like paint dry.
1: Yeah.
3: So I think they can, but I also think that they really need to like lock back in because they've just completely gone off the rails.
2: You're five games up on Cleveland, six on the Blue Jays.
3: We were so comfortable in that spot, and now it's just
2: like... It doesn't
3: like,
2: feel comfortable anymore.
3: Not anymore. Like, it just shows like how quickly things can change, especially because like, again, I keep saying other sports, but like in any other sport, being 3 weeks away from the playoffs, you're pretty comfortable in baseball because there's so many games.
1: Yeah.
3: And you're not comfortable until like the week before.
2: And people are tired. That's
3: people
2: what
3: are
2: games
3: tired.
2: Get. Games turn on their head quick.
3: Like they're just trying to get through. They're just trying to win by like, they're not going to like throw everything they have at it, which can like get a little nerve-wracking.
2: Yeah. Did you say Contreras was in Paris?
3: I saw something like he was hurt and then he was in Paris. I think nobody knows where he is.
2: Partying.
3: But, like, also, like, I don't know how true that is. I don't know if that was, like, a real thing or I'm getting, like, sent told right now.
2: I did see, I also might have seen a tabloid, but there's so many rumors about like, Boston right now.
3: There's so many rumors and, like, also, like, there's so much AI these days.
2: Yeah.
1: Yeah.
3: Who knows? Media backlash in September 26th after sharing an Instagram post featuring the Eiffel Tower while sidelined with an injury.
2: Interesting.
3: It's, like, also the same as, like, Roman, like, when was... Like,
2: He's Roman
3: back
2: Anthony.
3: Now, but he was like missing
2: because that people were saying it was because of Marcelo Mayer.
3: Yeah,
2: just like taking him out every night. And
3: yeah,
2: exactly. Now he's doing good because he's obviously
3: there.
2: In San Fran.
1: Yeah.
2: So
3: So it's like again, like I don't
2: team
3: know.
2: Team dynamics are real. This is
3: right, but then also like it was like when we were on that 50 win streak, like everyone loved each other and it was so fun. So now it's like, how can a team have this many headlines and different dynamics in one season? Like I have no idea where they stand right now. And also, I mean, Wilson is like. Kind of that like team morale guy.
2: So he seemed like the locker room cancer earlier to me.
3: Really? But like
2: the people draw at him. And
3: they
2: he draws
3: do,
2: back.
3: Yeah.
2: And no one really backed him up out of the dugout. I mean, they did, but it didn't feel like it.
1: Yeah.
2: Never once did the benches clear for Wilson Contreras like they did
3: that's
2: for Blaise
3: true.
2: Alexander.
3: But I do think that's because he is that's common for him. Right? Like if you're going after a guy that like doesn't like. You know he can like kind of hold his own.
2: He's the Jamie Tartt.
3: Yeah, like he's like he doesn't need backup. I love Wilson, and then to the fans, to the media, he always seemed like that guy. Like I mean, him missing that far into like not even like I get you're injured, like that's fine, but be around the team, like they need. Regardless, he's a leader. Like that's like whether he's a good leader, whether he's a bad leader, he's a leader in that team. He's a massive personality in that team. To take someone out like that right now is like not
2: pretty
3: something
2: bad
3: you want to do. And then and then to just come back in the playoffs and like that's not fair. Mm-hmm. I mean, again, if you're hurt, that's fine, but don't leave.
2: Yeah, I guess a lot of this can be attributed to the interim manager too. Like it's hard to be it's hard to be that player manager when you have no. That other
3: also team. Like I did like Chad Tracy. I have not been his biggest fan since he didn't really say anything in that press conference after that Yankees game about the call. Like you need to defend your players, you need to get mad in my opinion, like, if you get fined, you get fined. Like, it's worth it in that situation. Yeah. And literally the only person that actually, like, got mad about it was, was it Ref? Who was it? Who made that catch? Why am I, like...
2: Sedan,
3: yes. Mm-hmm. He's the only one that said anything about it.
1: Yeah.
3: And then, like, all his teammates also were telling him to calm down. Like, I'm like, no. Like, you need to, like, get mad, get a ban, get a fine. Like, it's worth it in that situation. And the reaction from the team and the manager bothered me.
1: Mm-hmm. Yeah. Yeah. All right. Quickly, before we take a quick break, let's do MVP predictions and then Cy Young predictions, maybe. But okay. We'll start with MVP. I mean, NL is the one that I'm more interested in, which is Shohei Ohtani versus, like, PCA. I definitely, and again, a little biased because I come from, like, my mom's a Cubs fan, or my mom's a really big Cubs fan, and so I just, like, have learned to really love PCA, even though I'm a Mets fan. I also just love him as, like, a person. Like, I just love him. And I'm tired of Shohei Ohtani, and I'm tired of, like, I don't even think I need to continue on with that. But I also think that PCA just is more deserving of it. Yeah.
2: What do you guys think? I mean, he had a really slow spring.
1: Yeah.
2: And I'm glad that doesn't define what MVP is supposed to mean. I remember, was it last year or 2 years ago, we got into big arguments about Aaron Judge winning MVP over Cal Raleigh.
3: Yeah.
2: And I'm glad it looks like PCA is going to win it if he keeps it up. And that's the Cal Raleigh getting his revenge on Aaron Judge here. Because I didn't want to see Shohei Ohtani win it again either.
1: Nope. Yeah.
2: So in terms of NL Cy Young, or we're staying with MVP for AL. What are we doing?
1: We could do AL MVP.
2: You were on Alvarez. I'd also like to comment that I predicted this on one of the nosebleeds at the end.
3: That's
2: of
3: a random prediction.
1: Shout out to Henry Wolf for predicting.
2: I predicted
1: that.
2: You were on Alvarez.
1: Wow. I don't even think
2: go back to the episode. Pull it up.
1: I don't even think we need to debate that. Like, I'm
2: so
1: with
2: good.
1: You all the way there. Yeah.
2: He swings the bat hard.
1: Yes.
2: And on plane.
1: Yes. Yes.
2: Fundamentals.
1: Yes. For Cy Young, I feel like we could stay in the AL. I feel like it's going to be Schlittler, and
2: that's
1: I feel like it should
2: unanimous.
1: Be Schlittler.
2: Yeah, we're at that point in the season where these guys are.
1: I am also with
2: really
1: you
2: good.
1: With you on, like, the D1 Yankees hating.
2: Yeah,
1: but
2: he's a D1 Boston hater. I can't believe you're from Boston hating on Boston playing for the Yankees.
3: It's
2: and now he's going to win the Cy Young. It's like a slap in the face to Boston fans and Boston.
1: But he does deserve it. Like. He does. Like, he's really good.
2: He's like the Mizorowski of the
3: AL. I'm not even going to give it to him. I'm not even going to say anybody because I know who it is and I don't want to talk about it.
1: Yeah. So, NL, you said, did you just say Mizorowski?
2: Yeah.
1: Yeah.
2: I'd like Chris Sale to win because he's been dominant for so long. It's so cool. He's got the coolest pitching motion and his arm slot, and that slider is so brutal.
1: Yeah.
2: And, like, being on the Braves this year, I'm kind of pulling for the Braves in the NL.
1: Yeah.
2: So I think I'd pick Chris Sale, even though Miz will probably win it. So you got a few more weeks to prove yourself there. That's probably the tightest one out of these four races.
1: Yeah. Mm-hmm. Yeah. I feel like... Yeah, it's the tightest one. I feel like it is just, like, for me, kind of, like, not, like, a toss-up, but I feel like it's just going to be interesting to see what happens. But I'm with you with that being, like, the closest one. But we are going to take a quick break, and then we'll be right back for some more specific Mets-Yankees talk here.

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It's Owen Kelty, one of WFE Sports' New York Knicks beat reporters. Jalen Brunson and the New York Knicks look to dominate the East and bring a championship back to New York. 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

0: Welcome back in to One on One, New York's longest running sports call-in show. Once again, I'm Emma with Henry and Maggie. And we're going to dive into some Yankees Mets. But if you have any opinions about the Yankees or the Mets, or honestly, you could call in if you had general MLB comments as well. Give us a call at 718-817-2750. That's 718-817-2750. And I'm thinking that we start with the Yankees and we'll finish with the Mets.
1: Sure.
0: Do we have strong opinions?
1: I always have opinions on the Yankees.
0: Of course.
1: I think they're in a very similar spot to the Red Sox in terms of what's going on with the team.
0: Yeah.
1: But they just have a little bit more of a cushion there in the win column in terms of that. They're probably a wild card team, considering the Tampa Bay Rays are very dominant.
0: Yeah.
1: Trent Grisham just got hurt. Aaron Judge is coming back in a week or two. They are struggling to figure out an outfield, I think, defensively, because you've got Helio Ramos. They move Spencer Jones, I think, to center field. And although these guys' bats are pretty good, it's kind of atrocious to watch them field fly balls sometimes.
0: Yeah. How are we feeling about the, like, Aaron Judge, like, injury and his return? Because isn't he supposed to, like, we were talking about this on 101 last week, and isn't he supposed to just, like, come back immediately? Like, he's not going to do a minor league stint at all.
1: I don't know if I hope so. But, like, considering, like, all right, biases aside, yes, I think he should come back. The problem, like, with a rib fracture, like, I'm thinking baseball, it's all the hip turning, and like it's his right rib and he's a righty, and if that's like right here, that's hurting all the time.
0: Yeah,
1: and it's hard to generate that torque. He was taking BP on field, which means he's close.
0: I think
1: the Boone said the projected return table was like September 8th at Colorado. So he's close. You know, you really are scared as a Yankees fan right now, because you need him to come back and reassert himself as the leading bat, basically, like the leading bat in terms of like he's going to hit homers and he's going to set the precedence of what everybody else needs to do to generate runs for the Yankees.
0: Yeah, I'm very interested to see what happens when he comes back. I feel like it could go one of two ways, in that, like, with, you know, as you were saying, with it being an injury that is just difficult to play baseball, like, you know, with it still being like it's obviously still going to be a little painful, even if he's recovered. So it's either going to be like he's like still getting back in the swing of things, and the Yankees kind of like, you know, do their default, they rely on him for everything, and then that's not going to go well, or he's going to come back and he's going to be great and they're going to be great. And like, in my opinion, it's going to be one or the other. Yeah,
1: they're in a 3-game series with the Padres right now, another wild card team, and they lost last night. It was kind of a bummer that they lost, I think, like in that way. But they've got two more games to play tonight at 7:15.
0: Yes.
1: They need to keep momentum, I think, out of everything. Like Lombard had a really good start to this is like his freshman year, pre-freshman year. He's like still a senior in high school, because service time started, but it doesn't really count. Like he'll still have rookie eligibility next season.
0: Yeah,
1: I think for rookie of the year, and then like those five errors and whatever is going on in the outfield again, and like Austin Wells has been not doing well behind the plate. I'm really surprised the Yankees didn't go out and get Adley Rutschman from the Orioles. I'm really surprised he went to Boston.
0: Yeah.
1: So they need to keep momentum going. So when you get Judge back and Clark Schmidt back, like Schlittler's just been holding it down.
0: Yeah,
1: and I mean you've got okay arms out of the bullpen right now. Like, Tim Hill's doing like okay, but everybody else needs to like pick up their weight a little bit. They need something. They need something. They have, like I said, they have a cushion, but that's not enough.
0: Yeah. I know you're not the biggest Yankee / Schlittler fan, but any opinions?
2: I just think like they're kind of holding on a little bit too right now, and I mean, I think they're comfortably, like, I don't think the Red Sox have any, or they don't really have any chance of catching them now, but again, like, I also think that it depends for Judge to come back to really see what their playoff picture.
1: Well, the Sox are only three back of the Yankees.
2: Really?
1: So, I mean, it's not, like, an outside chance.
2: I mean, I, like, literally just, like, guess that, like, that Yankees series really just killed me. I assumed it was just...
1: He assumed it was over for Boston.
2: Yeah, I just was like, that's it. Like, we're not getting up there. But,
1: Like, maybe those top two AL wild card spots are up for grabs next week.
2: Yeah.
1: With the way these teams are playing.
2: Mm-hmm.
0: Yeah.
2: I like, it could go either way. Yeah. They both don't look super convincing, and they both don't look like... Like, they're both not, like, falling apart. But they're also both not on this, like, hot, like, run or hot streak or anything like that, so.
0: Yeah. Yeah, I feel like, I don't know, I'm just, yeah. I feel, it's my opinions are going to be based on what happens, unfortunately. I'm gonna be one of those people. They're going to be based on what happens when Aaron Judge comes back, because I do think that that's going to be a defining moment for the rest
2: of
0: the season.
2: It's just the impact
0: as much as I hate to, like, say it, because I'm always, like, I always be getting annoyed at, like, Yankees fans who are like, oh, but when Aaron Judge comes back, like, everything will be fine. But I do really think that it will have an impact, and it'll be significant, and but... I feel like, I mean, that's really all I have to say about the Yankees.
1: Talk Mets.
0: Let's talk Mets.
1: The Mets.
0: It's all about the Mets. But it's not all about the Mets.
1: Where to start? Hitting or pitching?
0: Where to start? I feel like we can start with pitching. I personally have been like, I feel like, I'm going to start broader. This has been my issue, and I said this last week on one-on-one, and I'm pretty sure I said it over the summer when I was on various one-on-ones. A thing that has been so infuriating about being a Mets fan, and I think that it is probably the defining, like, infuriating thing for this season, is just the fact that it feels like we do have all of the pieces, or at least enough pieces, that we should be doing better than this. Mm. And, like, there's no reason, there's no rhyme or reason, like, to me at least, why we just consistently have been so bad. And, like, that is just, it's, yeah. And it comes down to, like, you know, obviously, you know, like, we can go more in depth about pitching and hitting now, but with pitching, it's just like, I do feel like we have decent pitchers, and I feel like I see good outings from them, but it's still, like, we're not, I feel like most of the time it is, like hitting that we're having problems with, is that we're just not getting runs.
2: Yeah.
0: And, like, you know, we were talking in the Gen MLB segment about how, like, the fire and, like, wanting to see that that it matters. I have not seen that from the Mets. And, like, that includes, like...
2: But that's not, like, specific to this season.
0: No, not even. Like, it's just, like, I feel like it's a consistent problem for me. I feel like it's a thing that's just, like, we keep trying to, like, make excuses as for why, like more, like, logistically things should, like, oh, like, we try to make excuses for ourselves. Does that make sense?
2: Yeah.
0: Okay.
2: Yeah. Then fix the problem. Like, stop making excuses.
0: Yeah. Well, and then it's, like, we fix the problem, and it's still a problem. And it's, like, I just don't even understand, like, I can't even, like, put into words and comprehend.
2: It seems exhausting.
0: It's
2: like being, like, I want to say so a Jets exhausting. Fan, but the Jets aren't good. It's like being a Bills fan, like, having the MVP and then, like, still just never, like, what is the issue?
0: Yeah, like, never being able to get over that hump, never being able to, And it's, like, I really do think that it is, like, a hitting problem, more so than pitching. I think that pitching can sometimes be, like...
1: I personally think the pitching's been atrocious.
0: Really?
1: So you have Nolan McLean holding it down.
0: He's
1: got the best ERA on the team.
0: Yes.
1: And then you spent all this money on Peralta, who's nearly got a 5 ERA.
0: That's, like, a whole different
1: Sean
0: thing.
1: Sean Manea is terrible, and those are your veteran pitchers, and Kodai Senga got hurt.
0: What's
1: going on? You guys did bring up Jonah Tong. And he did okay.
0: I guess, like, the lens that I'm looking at it more of is, like, the not the pitchers that we should have gone into this season relying on, but the pitchers who have actually stepped up. And I feel like that obviously, like, we have, you know, Nolan, but, like, I feel like Zach Thornton has stepped up on a number of occasions, and he's, like, a rookie. And I feel like there just have been pitchers who have stepped up. But I also think that, like, the runs that have been allowed, at least in the games that, like, I've been reporting at or that I've, like, seen, it's really just, like, they, you know...
1: Because your bullpen's okay.
0: It's okay.
1: Yeah.
0: Yeah, and that's not... In and of itself, that it isn't... It wouldn't be a problem. I think why hitting is such a bigger issue to me is because we put so much more emphasis on so many more players in hitting, and so many more of them are consistently not performing to how they should be. Like, you're talking about pitching, and it's like, yeah, there are a few players here and there where it's like they really should be that much better, but it is just okay. And, like, that in and of itself is not going to be a season defining thing. Mm. I feel like with the hitting and not being able to come back from, like, being down runs or anything like that, or even being able to make runs in general, like, we just cannot get on the board. And I'm saying this as we just in the past two games we scored 10 runs in both games, but, like, it just really does, like, feel like what are you even doing,
1: right?
0: Type
1: and
0: thing.
1: It's like, yeah, 162 games again.
0: Yeah,
1: and I think you'd agree your best two players are Soto and Benji.
0: So I would say
1: Bench or Benji.
0: It's Bench. I mean, I would, I know this is like a controversial thing. I personally would say Soto and Lindor still, even though Benj and Ewing,
3: I mean,
0: like,
3: Lindor the rookies, hitting .233 with a .750 OPS does not scream star player to me.
0: No, it doesn't at all. And that's, but that's where I'm trying to get, is that I'm like, I feel like we do have these really good, like, Benj and Ewing, and like, like, the rookies have been, like, honestly holding it down. And, like, I really love that for them. And, like, I have absolutely no problem, like, with them. I feel like they've been performing to the level that I... It's more about the level of what I expect from you. And, like, I feel like with Benj and Ewing, I'm like, oh, you're at least meeting my expectations each game, if not exceeding them. And that's, like, based on what I came into the season expecting from you as a hitter. But with Lindor and Soto, I came into the season expecting, okay, these are our two star players. Like, these are our two guys, you know? So yeah, I just feel like, and like we can get more into that. We're going to take a brief break. Yeah, I'll go on my whole rant after a break, but we'll be right back.
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0: Welcome back in to One-on-One, New York's longest running sports call-in show. Once again, I'm Emma with Henry and Maggie. And if you want to call in and talk to us, currently we're talking Mets. We had to take a brief break because I was getting too heated. But you can call us at 718-817-2750. That's 718-817-2750. Just going back to my rant, I had to take a little cool down real quick.
1: Yeah. Before you start,
0: yes.
1: Have either of you ever used a fire extinguisher before?
2: No.
1: Okay. Well, we had to on Emma here because there was like
0: we literally had to. There's
1: and
0: steam
1: we also had,
0: out of my
1: we
0: ears.
1: Also have to use a fire extinguisher on whatever's going on with the New York Mets.
0: Yeah. Continue. Honestly, whoa, beautiful. That was so beautiful. What a segue. I feel like it's hard to control like your anger as like a Mets fan right now. And you know, we were talking before the break, like, or I was ranting before the break about like hitters and like how I feel like what was I saying? Oh yeah, so with people like Benjamin Ewing, I feel like they have been performing to my expectations or higher as rookies and as like newer players. And obviously if you're a newer player, you're new to the Mets, and like you have just, I feel like they have integrated well, and they've, as I said before the break, they have performed at or above my expectations in almost every single game. And that's my mark on if you're like if I'm mad at you basically. But with Lindor and Soto, like came into the season expecting, oh, these are our big two, you know, stars. And like, obviously there's the whole conversation about the locker room stuff and like, or the clubhouse stuff,
1: yeah.
0: And like, if you know, there's like beef between
1: McNeil,
0: them,
1: right? Jeff McNeil. I'm pretty sad you guys are missing him. He's showing out a little bit.
0: I know I want to go back to McNeil, Lonzo. Like, I want to go back to those Mets and like
1: clubhouse guys,
0: yeah.
1: Tried and true.
0: Yeah, and I want to go back, and I want to live in that. You know the saying where it's like you don't know how good it is until it's like over. Even when we were like not even doing that well with those players, it was just like the vibes were just so up, and like the vibes are so down right now.
1: It was like the OMG, right?
0: But it was. There was a song from one of the players who I actually don't think he's playing anymore. I mean, he's definitely not on the Mets, but I don't think he's playing baseball anymore. He's an artist.
1: What?
0: Yeah. Jose Iglesias.
1: Oh.
0: And yeah, so he, is he? Wait, this is so interesting because I thought that I saw the other day that he's like is not.
1: That's cool.
0: Oh no, he is. I'm literally stupid.
1: I know this.
0: It's fine. He's a free agent right now, actually, but, he made this song because he's also an artist, and
1: awesome.
0: It has like that line. It's like, oh my God. So they would play that like, you know, after a big moment or whatever, and they'd have the OMG sign. But anyway,
1: I love the OMG sign.
0: But
1: he played for the Orioles for a stint.
0: Yeah.
1: So
0: yeah, he did. But I wish we could go back to that period of Mets baseball. I miss it. I miss the, like, again, like, even if you're not doing that well, it still felt like a team. And it felt like we went out of our way. Like, we let people go who really made it a team and who made it the Mets. And we kept people. And Lindor's my favorite Mets player. And so that's, like, a lot coming for me. But we kept people who, like, you know, I don't know what's going on in the clubhouse, but like clearly something's not working, and I don't know if that's personal, I don't know if that's professional, and it's just vibes are so down.
1: So Emily and already stress tests here because you said like that you have a benchmark to see if you think a player is worth it for the Mets. What news about Jorge Polanco? Why was he brought onto the team? What is his role on the team? And he was a placeholder for Pete Alonso, or did he think he was going to be a big bat? I don't understand the logic of it because he's rattled with injuries like his whole career and is such a streaky hitter, and now he's batting below the Mendoza line.
0: I honestly wish I could give you an answer on that, like on why I think.
1: Just what's your opinion though?
0: I mean, I think probably.
1: Is he a tried and true Met?
0: The tried and true Met. I mean, I don't think. I mean, maybe he's a tried and true Met based on how we're doing now and like how he, like, you know, he's aligning with how we're performing. So maybe he is a tried and true Met. No, but like, I feel like logically,

0: Actually, they might be tied, but she loves him. And not like now, but like historically, she loves him. And it's just heartbreaking to see someone who, like, I feel like we all kind of like, or at least like with the Mets fans I know, like we all kind of like rallied behind him a little bit, and like we're trusting, and like, oh,
1: he was,
0: yeah, he's gonna be
1: a fantasy baseball guy for me a few years ago.
0: Yeah,
1: or I guess it was last year.
0: Yeah. And then it's like, what even is he doing now? I literally, as a Mets fan, as somebody who watches, like, you know, who watches games, who reports on games, as a Mets fan, I couldn't even like tell you. I'm like, I couldn't even tell you the last thing that he's like done really, really well. Like, and that's like really upsetting, because it's just like, yeah. I feel like, you know, talking about that, like, Emma stress line, we need to name it something.
1: Emma stress test.
0: I feel like my biggest, like, you know, in terms of like salary and also like what you were expecting, is again Lindor and Soto. Soto, we'll see like what happens. I still don't think he's performing up to, obviously, the standards that are set by just how massive his salary is. But I, you know, he's been activated back off the injured list. He hit an RBI single in his like first game back, and like he seems to be at least, you know, trying to, you know, come back and do some things for us. I feel like people have been a little too hard on Lindor in that sense. Like, I feel like Lindor actually, like, again, the games that I've reported on, the games that I've seen, I feel like he has done.
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1: 3 years on the local circuit. Played twice at the county fair. And the second time, Ben, our friend who worked the business, and said a guy from a label was there. 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

My heart is breaking, hands are shaking, bugs are crawling all over me. My heart is breaking, hands are shaking, bugs are crawling all over me. 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My head is aching, my hands are shaking, bugs are crawling all over me.

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1: 3 years on the local circuit, played twice at the county fair, and the second time Ben, our friend who worked the business end, said a guy from a label was there. There were two more like him at the next show, staring us down like hawks. And there was love in the air, and all the money was there, and we were going on tour with Candlebox.

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0: The way the orange touches all things around, the grass, trees, and dew. How I just hate you. Please turn those headlights around. Please turn those headlights around.
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0: lately?
1: I haven't really talked to him, but he looks pretty down.
2: He looks pretty down.
0: Yeah, well, maybe we should cheer him up then.
1: What do you suppose we should do?
0: Well, does he like...

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1: Wow, look at her.
0: I know.
1: Man, I've never seen Sharon look so bad before.
0: I did once before, but this is pretty bad.
1: Yeah, what do you think she got up to last night?

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1: Too black, too strong. 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

orbit and the orphans, and the memories like a train. 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
3: 3 years on the local circuit. Played twice at the county fair. And the second time, Ben, our friend who worked the business, and said a guy from a label was there. There were two more like him at the next show, staring us down like hawks. And there was love in the air, and all the money was there, and we were going on tour with Candlebox.

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Situation gets rough, then I start to panic. It's not enough, it's just a habit, a kid, you're sick. Well, darling, this is it.

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